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I'm looking on to the party. I hope I find you there. The soul of R&B. For tonight, I'm yours. 107.7, Music for Life.

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0: 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No Monday morning blues. 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
1: Deadly gunplay. Residents call for more police action after a double murder in Separia and triple homicide in Laventil in less than 12 hours.
0: 8 IDC escapees still at large.
1: Spain crowned world champions. Fans celebrate unforgettable World Cup final.
0: 2 more gunned down in Separia.
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0: You know, anytime you hear somebody heading to Tobago, one of the first things they say gonna do, oh gosh, I can't wait until I head to a bay, have some crab and dumpling and a good. And at this time, want to really put the focus on Tobago as they're now mourning the passing of one of the island's matriarchs and culinary pioneers, Greta Trim, fondly known as Miss Trim, who helped to make Store Bay a popular spot for local cuisine. And as you know, it's known for its crab and dumpling and other savory delights and Miss Trim's foods. Well, that has become a staple for visitors at the popular bathing facility. So Trim, 90 years of age, passed away on the 16th of July and would have led a legacy of service, sacrifice, and love. You had Tobago West MP, Joel Sampson, paying tribute to Trim in a Facebook post as well, noting that she previously served as a representative for Crown Point, Bon Accord, and Canaan. And he said, quote, "I had the privilege of knowing Miss Trim and her family very well. I knew the force of nature that she was, the strength of the home she built, and the tremendous influence she carried throughout her community. At Store Bay, if someone did not have enough money, she would still fill their bowl, hand it to them and tell them, go. Feeding people was not simply her business, it was part of who she was. Through Miss Trim's foods, she helped preserve and share the authentic flavors of Tobago with the world. Her food became part of the Tobago experience, and the generations of visitors came to associate her name with warmth, hospitality, flavor, and home," end quote. So during a recent quality enhancement workshop as well for Store Bay vendors, Store Bay Beach Facility coordinated Sadi, Monique, Harry Alfred paid tribute to Trim and the other women as one of the sweet hands who helped build the legacy of Store Bay food vendors. So Samson described Trim as larger than life and a strong, stylish, and outspoken person. He also added that her witness made him slightly afraid of her, as he retorts, would leave everyone in uproar. He said Trim's children, grandchildren, and great-grandchildren continue to make a sterling contribution to society. And of course, they continued, they said Miss Trim's legacy extends far beyond the success of Miss Trim's foods. It lives in the generations that she nurtured, the people she welcomed and cared for, and the lasting place that she holds in Tobago's culture and community story. So with that, I want to offer condolences to the family, friends, and those who would have known Miss Trim. Winners. Thankful for the legacy.
1: Yeah, definitely a great legacy she left in Tobago.
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1: It took them 16 years, but they did it. Spain claimed their second FIFA World Cup title on Sunday, defeating Argentina 1-0, with Ferran Torres scoring the decisive goal in the 106th minute. Spain dominated the final throughout, while Argentina's hopes were dealt a major blow when Enzo Fernandez was sent off late in normal time after receiving a second yellow card.
2: Meanwhile, Argentina could face a FIFA fine after none of its players stopped to speak with reporters following Sunday's defeat to Spain. While not every player is required to give post-match interviews, teams must make some players available to the media. Only head coach Lionel Scaloni addressed reporters, suggesting he will consider his future when his contract expires in December. Argentina is not the first team to duck its media obligations this World Cup. France's players skipped out on talking with the press after losing to Spain in the semifinals.
1: Police are searching for 8 Venezuelan nationals who remain at large after 14 detainees escaped from the Immigration Detention Center in Wallerfield on Saturday. The TTPS says detention officers were assaulted after investigating reports of smoke inside the male housing unit, allowing the detainees to flee. The others have since been recaptured while coordinated search operations remain ongoing.
2: Arrangements are still being made for a state funeral for the late Sir Garfield Sobers, who died last Friday at the age of 89. Barbados declared the day one of national mourning as Prime Minister Mia Mottley praised the legendary sportsman for his contribution to Barbados and the West Indies.
1: And Britain is said to have its 5th Prime Minister in 4 years as Sir Keir Starmer steps down and Andy Burnham takes office today. Burnham is expected to meet King Charles before delivering his first address as Prime Minister, promising a more stable and responsible government. Well, there you have it. That's the look at what's happening now.
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0: You know, I want to take this as a reminder of, if you have dogs, just ensure that they're secured properly. You know, looking at an incident that would have taken place recently, persons are saying after years of reported constant appeals for this gentleman, a 66-year-old man, to basically secure his dogs, it ended with the man dying on Friday afternoon. This is after an alleged fight with neighbors. Now, investigators are stating that they received a report of an assault on Thomas Street, Sunshine Avenue, Sanwo, and officers of the Sanwo Police Station, they're stating that when they arrived at about 4 in the afternoon, that's when they found 66-year-old PH taxi driver Peter Peters. He was bloodied and bruised, and they said his lifeless body was propped up against a wall. Now, residents state that Peters was being constantly told about his dogs. He had 5 of them, and they said that the dogs allegedly roamed the area freely and at times even attacking people. After another incident, it is alleged that neighbors confront the man, who was then beaten to death. And when media visited his 68-year-old niece, she didn't want to be identified, but she said that she too had constantly had to beg her uncle to secure his dogs. She said she even had to put things in place to stop the dogs from biting her internet cable. And to quote her, she stated, "He come in the gate, but he was so out of it, whether he probably drug himself or whatever, but he couldn't push the gate. He didn't have the strength to even open the gate and let the dog out. The dog run out now, and a child was passing, and the dog take off behind the child. The child stand up, and the dog, very vicious, all how I tell this man, tie a dog, he not doing that," end quote. Now, residents also confirmed what the niece stated. And also, they confirmed that Peters was warned several times about keeping his dog tied. One resident even claimed Peters was not beaten, but slapped twice and then fell twice, hitting his head. So his niece claimed she and also her 8-year-old granddaughter were victims of his ferocious dog attack on more than one occasion, with the latest being just last weekend. And she described her uncle as a troublesome man who, along with his 5 dogs, terrorized the neighborhood. And she said she made several calls to the police for assistance to no avail. And to quote her once again, she says, quote, "Is yes I going through this? Yes, the whole family going through this. But when I call on the authorities to save me, nobody ain't come. But when something happen, you see everybody show up. Well, I thank God now. I thanking God for saving me, saving my life," end quote. So the retired hairdresser said that after Peters died, one of his other relatives came and they locked all 5 dogs in his downstairs apartment and then they left. Homicide officers, they're continuing their inquiries. But again, it's a reminder, you know, if you have dogs, you have to secure the dogs and so forth. And, you know, very often you have persons, they're cool with the dogs, you know, because the dog's not doing them anything, it's their dogs. And they say, "Nah, don't worry, they don't bite. Come." Mm-hmm. I am not falling for that. I remember I got a dog bite when I was probably like about 4, and I never forgot it. It was a little something, but I never forgot it. And I always find, you know, those small dogs seem to be the worst, you know. The small ones. 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

0: Just in case you missed it over the weekend, well, you may have missed it because everybody was just crazy about World Cup and then studying nothing about news. But former, well, he would not have missed it. Former FIFA Vice President and ex-government minister Jack Warner has won a decisive legal victory after the High Court permanently stayed the extradition proceedings brought against him by the United States, bringing to an end a decade-long legal battle that reached the Judicial Committee of the Privy Council. So, in a 71-page judgment delivered on Friday, Justice Karen Reed ruled that Warner's constitutional rights had been breached through the conduct of the Office of the Attorney General during the extradition proceedings and ordered that the case be permanently halted. The court also awarded Warner damages to be assessed on September 30th, taxpayers' money, prohibited the state from enforcing previous court orders against him and ordered the Attorney General to pay his legal costs. So this case is from since 2015. A request by the United States to extradite Warner on corruption, fraud, and money laundering charges linked to FIFA corruption scandal. And look at that. The case came to halt on the weekend of the World Cup finals. What a coinkydinky.
1: I know, right?
0: Justice Reed found that while the original issuance of the authority to proceed was not improper, the state later failed in its duty of candor by allowing the courts to believe that a special or bespoke extradition arrangement existed between Trinidad and Tobago and the United States, when in fact, no such arrangement existed. The judge said the Attorney General's office was culpable for breaching its duty of candor and found that Warner had been deprived of constitutional protections, including the right to liberty and the protection of the law. She described the misconduct as serious, saying it amounted to an abuse

the court's process. And Justice Reed rejected Warner's claim that the state had engaged in a deliberate conspiracy from the outset to mislead the courts. Instead, she concluded the matter evolved over time, with the initial certificate being issued in line with long-standing practice. However, once it became known that there was no separate specialty arrangement, the state failed.

0: the judgment noted that Attorney General John Jeremy, after taking office in 2025, conducted an extensive internal investigation and acknowledged that the Office of the Attorney General had failed in its duty of candor by not correcting the orders, by not correcting the court's misunderstanding regarding the existence of a bespoke specialty arrangement. Joseph found that the continued extradition proceedings after these misrepresentations had been made could not be allowed to continue and ordered that they be permanently stayed. So, speaking to the media shortly after the ruling, Mr. Warner welcomed the decision but said the decade-long ordeal had taken an enormous personal and financial toll, saying, quote, "I'm happy with the judgment, but I'm still a bitter person because my life has been destroyed, my businesses have gone through the roof, my family has been put to shame, and this hasn't been fair to me for 10 years. Worse yet, the money I've spent in legal fees is insurmountable. So in a sense, I'm happy, but I'm sad that I had to go through all of this to be freed." End quote from Mr. Warner. He said he now hopes the damages faced of the proceedings will provide some measure of compensation for what he believes he has lost. And saying that September 30th is the big day because I've been stripped of everything over the last 10 years. I've moved from hero to zero. And therefore, I sincerely hope that government will be able to, in some way, justify financially what I've gone through. They can't replace it, but hopefully they can somehow justify it. So, September 30th is a big day. It's a very important compensation case or proceedings, I should say. So
1: yes,
0: everyone is waiting to see, because you're talking about many years of finance being put out to lawyers all the way to the Privy Council, and then some sort of compensation other than that. So let's see.
1: Yeah, the intangible, I think, is so much more.

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3: 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Ojo.

up to new standards hasn't changed. About 8 Venezuelans remain at large after 14 detainees escaped from the Immigration Detention Center in Arima on Saturday afternoon following an assault on detention officers. So according to police, around 20 to 4 on a Saturday afternoon, a detention officer on sentry duty detected smoke coming from the male housing unit and alerted a supervisor. The two officers went to the housing unit to investigate, but were confronted by a group of male detainees who assaulted and overpowered them before pushing open a gate and fleeing the facility. Police said the detainees escaped along the western corridor, exited the compound, and fled over the southern perimeter fence. Well, they raised an alarm immediately, and law enforcement officers responded. Four of the escapees were recaptured within minutes, with the two held while attempting to scale the perimeter fence and two apprehended in the vicinity of the fence outside the compound. And a fifth detainee was arrested at about 20 to 7 yesterday by ASP Rampalad of the air support unit and officers of the Northern North Task Force along the Eastern Main Road Waller Field. He was sent back to the Immigration Detention Center. The release did not provide information on the apprehension of the sixth detainee. So the eighth detainee, still to be held, Louis Brito, Jose Brito, Romer Duran, Edison Monroy, Felix Espanol, Edison La Rosa, Everett Ramirez, and Ernesto Jose Figuera Caicedo. So the search operation is ongoing, and you have the Northern North Criminal Investigations Department, the Northern North Task Force, Pinto Police Station, Malabar Police Station, and detention officers attached to the Immigration Detention Center, all on it. And the wider operation has been spearheaded by Deputy Commissioner of Police Susan Martin, Assistant Commissioner of Police Vina Butler, and Superintendent Steve McKenzie, and supervised by ASP Balewa, ASP Rampalad, Inspector Maskell, and Woman Inspector Ramai. So officers of the air support unit as well, investigators said several items of evidential value were recovered and photographed, and the TTPS warned that the eight men were unlawfully at large and reminded the public that anyone who knowingly harbors, conceals, transport, otherwise assists them could face arrest and prosecution. And police urge anyone with information on the whereabouts of the escapees to contact the TTPS through the emergency services or the nearest police station. So keep an eye out.

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1: This is coming to you courtesy Quartz, bringing value home. Air naval assets, along with personnel from the Trinidad and Tobago Defense Force, have been deployed to assist Guyana in search and recovery efforts following the capsizing of the MV Borima. Prime Minister Kamala Prasad Bisesa expressed condolences to the government and people of Guyana, saying Trinidad and Tobago stands in solidarity with those affected by the tragedy.
2: The death toll from two powerful earthquakes that struck Venezuela last month has surpassed 5,000. Authorities say more than 16,000 people were injured, while thousands remain displaced. The disaster has prompted an emergency funding package of $346 million from the International Monetary Fund to support humanitarian needs.
1: Tempers flared after Spain's 1-0 World Cup final victory over Argentina on Sunday, with players from both teams involved in a brief scuffle following the final whistle. Argentina's Leandro Paredes appeared to grab Spain defender Eric Garcia by the throat, sparking a confrontation involving players, substitutes and coaching staff before the teams were separated. Speaking with reporters after the match, head coach Lionel Scaloni said, quote, "We are gracious in victory and we must be so in defeat," end quote. Following the fight, most of the players and coach interactions were peaceful, with Spain stars coming up to wish Lionel Messi well, and Scaloni and Luis de la Fuente sharing a long hug at midfield.
2: Adverse weather conditions over the weekend have impacted several of WASA's treatment plants in northeast Trinidad and Tobago. The Guanapo and Arepo plants were affected in Trinidad, while in Tobago, five facilities were impacted, including Hillsborough, West Gorland, and Richmond. And two men have been arrested after police seized

0: two firearms, ammunition, including rounds bearing TTPS markings, and cannabis during a weekend exercise in the Central Division. The suspects were held following searches in California, Cuba, while a subsequent search of one suspect's home uncovered additional TTPS marked ammunition and nearly 270 grams of cannabis.
1: Well, there you have it. 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
2: 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Music for life.

Instead of the weekend, CXC says they're overhauling its SBA system, the school-based assessment, replacing traditional coursework with supervised assessments in most non-practical CSEC and CAPE subjects from 2027. What? According to a news release from the council, this is in response to growing concerns over the impact of generative artificial intelligence on exam integrity. And that change marks one of the most significant reforms to the SBA framework since it was introduced nearly 5 decades ago. It explains that the new approach is intended to preserve the credibility of its qualifications while recognizing the increasing influence of AI and other technological tools on education. It noted that under the revised framework, traditional SBAs will be phased out for non-practical subjects, including math, English, Caribbean history, social studies, and principles of business. Instead, candidates will complete paper 032, the council's existing alternative assessment under examination conditions. The release continued. It added that the new assessment format has been redesigned to retain elements of extended learning. Students will receive their examination topics about one month before the assessment and be given additional time to complete the paper and be permitted to bring reference notes into the examination room, the council explained. However, SBAs will remain in place for subjects where practical project-based assessment is essential to measuring students' skills. So according to the council, these include agricultural science, visual arts, music, physical education, technical drawing, and food, nutrition, and health. And the release stated that CXC Registrar and Chief Executive Officer Dr. Wayne Wesley has said the reform will not an attempt to discourage students from using generative AI as a learning tool, but rather to ensure assessments continue to reflect a candidate's own knowledge and abilities, and that CXC will always act in the best interest of the region, even when that requires difficult decisions from Wesley. So let's see how it goes.

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Not only people still doing hit and run, especially when it's a human being you hit. You really think you're not going to be caught? Police are investigating a suspected hit and run after the body of a 73-year-old man was found near the cycling track along the Western Main Road in Chagaramas. And the deceased has been identified as John Barron. According to police, around 6:30 in the morning, a party of officers from the Carnage Police Station responded to a report

0: port of a body near Coral Cove. Officers found Baron lying on his right side in a grassy area, the southern side of the cycling lane. He was clad in a blue sleeveless jersey and multicolored short pants, and they were told by a 37-year-old British national that she was exercising along the cycling track around 6:05 in the morning, and she discovered the body, and she was the one who alerted police. And Baron was later formally identified by his daughter. Don't want to believe someone did that. Knock down a cyclist and just drive off. Up to now, you didn't catch yourself, because I haven't seen any reports saying that someone came forward, and I haven't seen anything like that.
1: True.
0: So, do the right thing. 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

You know what we always say, Monday morning without the blues, and it's always great to know that, you know, we are able to start the week off positively, because, you know, that's what you need to be able to get things going in the right direction, especially when it comes to the work week. You have to start things with the right energy. Now, thinking of what would have taken place, you have families of 6 missing crew members aboard the fishing vessel St. Vincent 7, and they are making an urgent regional appeal for assistance as the search continues for the burn vessel, which has been missing at sea since the 13th of July, which would have been last Monday. And basically, family members are appealing to media houses, maritime authorities, and also passing commercial vessels to assist in locating the vessel, which is believed to possibly be drifting without power or communication in waters ranging between Suriname and French Guiana. And also, according to information that would have been provided by relatives, the vessel caught fire at about 6:30 in the morning on Monday, 13th July. And there has been no confirmed contact or even visual sighting since the incident. So relatives believe the vessel may possibly still be adrift, with its movement now dependent on ocean currents and wind conditions. And the vessel, St. Vincent 7, is owned by Renata Enterprises Limited, and it would have departed Trinidad on the 6th of July from Tadier Marine Yard in Chagramas. So the last known location of the vessel was near the maritime borders of Suriname and French Guiana. So 6 crew members would have been on board. And also, you have relatives of missing crew member Shannon Joey Mohammed from Central Trinidad said that they are urgently seeking help from the authorities and vessels operating in the region. According to Amanda Suraj, Mohammed's wife, she said, quote, "We are desperately pleading with regional media houses to broadcast this information immediately. We urgently need intervention from neighbors."

family has been left without answers since the vessel caught fire. So let's hope that they're able to find this vessel and that the family is able to get the comfort that they need at this time.

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0: You know, thinking of Guyana at this time, as preliminary reports indicate that a huge wave may have possibly caused the MV Barima with 116 passengers and a 17-member crew to capsize on Saturday night. And this was as it was making its way to Port Kaituma, a small village within the Barima Waini administrative region of Guyana. So you have Public Works Minister Juan Egil would have shared that information. And so far, 67 persons thankfully have been rescued. And Minister Egil remains hopeful that they're going to be able to account for all persons who would have been aboard. So that would be 116 passengers in total and 17 crew. Also sharing with the children of Richard Moore Sr., one of the crew members said, quote, "From what we hear, it's a big wave. That's all we hear. It's from everybody who hears it. But there will be a full investigation into what happened. I don't know, or I don't want to pressure you to investigate. I simply want to explain it," end quote. And also, they're stating that clarifying what was described as misinformation regarding the cause of the incident, the minister said, quote, "There was no engine problem or any mechanical problem. Even the survivors who made videos from the hospital, they're telling you what happened, and it had nothing to do with overload or taking in water. It had to do with the tide. Please be advised that the MV Barima is licensed to carry 284 tons of cargo. The cargo manifest shows that it had 268 tons, way below the cargo load." And it would have been earlier at a news conference that they said it was still too early for them to be able to give any definite explanation about a number of things, including the names of those already rescued. But they said that also Health Minister Dr. Frank Anthony is leading a massive health response to both regions 2 and 3, and that medical personnel would be on standby to treat and deal with all on arrival. So the Department of Public Information stated, quote, "The search and rescue operation following the capsizing of the MV Barima has made significant progress. 67 people, including 15 children, rescued as recovery teams advanced their search," end quote. So let's certainly hope that we're able to get a positive update with more persons being rescued and all on board being accounted for.
1: The news soon coming up.

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1: Scores of people are feared to have drowned after passenger ferry capsized off the coast of Guyana on Saturday night, local time. 67 people rather were rescued on Sunday, but since then rescue workers have been unable to locate any more survivors. In wake of the tragedy, Prime Minister Kamla Prasad Bisesa has pledged that air and naval assets, along with personnel from the Trinidad and Tobago Defense Force, are being deployed to assist Guyana in search and recovery efforts.
2: Police have seized an AK variant rifle and ammunition believed to be linked to Saturday's triple homicide in Laventille. The weapon was found during searches in St. Anne's, along with a vehicle suspected to have been involved in the shooting, which happened at the Unipet service station.
1: Searches are continuing today for 8 of 14 Venezuelan nationals who remain at large after escaping from the Immigration Detention Center in Wallerfield on Saturday. The TTPS says detention officers were assaulted after investigating reports of smoke inside the male housing unit, allowing the detainees to flee. Four escapees were recaptured within minutes, with two caught while attempting to scale the perimeter fence and two others found in the vicinity of the fence outside the compound.
2: U.S. health officials say the suspected source of an explosive diarrhea outbreak linked to a parasite was identified through a false positive test. The FDA says a lettuce sample from supplier Taylor Farms, which provides food to Taco Bell, initially tested positive to cyclospora, but a review found the result was inaccurate. The source of the outbreak remains unknown, with thousands affected and at least 94 people hospitalized. No deaths have been reported.
1: And Andy Burnham has started his first day as UK Prime Minister, promising cost of living measures, more council homes, and a 10-year plan for the country. He took office after Keir Starmer resigned, becoming Britain's fifth Prime Minister in just 4 years. Well, there you have it. That's a look at what's happening now.
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about 6 weeks since the end of the FIFA World Cup. Welcome to the Scoreboard Sport News here on Ocho 107.7. And after some great games in the weekend, and what a third place playoff on a Saturday gone between France and England. Excitement throughout the game. England, after taking a harsh lead, France just kept coming back and coming back and coming back. England, of course, winning it all 6-4 on the day. And Kylian Mbappe passed Lionel Messi as the all-time World Cup scoring leader. And then came Sunday, the finals between Lamine Yamal of Spain, and Lionel Messi in Argentina. Argentina with a poor first half showing, not even able to get a shot on goal. Only ended up with two shots on goal in the second half. And they weren't able to do it. And getting a red card for Enzo Fernandez too, who plays a little nasty. But very disappointed in how Paredes handled it at the end. Couldn't contain his emotions. Kind of same way, disappointed in how Jude Bellingham, superstar for England, handled when they had their loss against Spain as well. That was, so he tapped the English player when he came on the field for no reason whatsoever. A culprit, as we would say. But all in all, Spain beating Argentina 1-0. And great to see Spain with all the young players getting a World Cup so early in their career. That is excellent. Messi at least was able to finish well. Gonna see if he finishes off his career after this. He still would make an announcement. And as far as Coach Scaloni, he said he would think things over when his contract comes to an end in December for Argentina. So all in all, the football will continue with all the clubs getting back into action very soon. As a matter of fact, MLS starts back this Friday, so everybody will be getting back to their home teams. Happening over the weekend as well would have been Formula One, the Belgian Grand Prix, and once again Andrea Kimi Antonelli able to take it all the way to the top. Well done, young Kimi. Only 19. Taking 25 points there on Sunday. Charles Leclerc in a second and Max Verstappen in a third. Lewis Hamilton came in fourth with Oscar Piastri in a fifth. So what? Next Grand Prix, could they have some time off? I think they have about 2 weeks before they head to the next one. In NBA news, of course, the trades almost finished, and I think the most valuable one would have been Wembanyama extended to 5 years with a $252 million contract with the San Antonio Spurs. They reached that agreement on the long-term extension, and that will keep him under contract until 2032 with a play option in 2031-32 season. However, there was one rather stunning development when Bayard took the 25% max rather than the 30% max he's eligible to sign as the Defensive Player of the Year and the All-NBA in order to help the Spurs continue to build and retain talent in the coming years. So the difference is worth about $51 million over the life of the contract. So just thinking for himself, but thinking about his possible additional teammates that can possibly help them at another NBA Finals. In cricket news over the weekend, England wrapping it up against India. England scoring 387 for three, batting first. And India could only make 360 for seven in the third one-day international. And that's a wrap
for that one-day international series, with England winning the series. As far as West Indies and New Zealand, well, New Zealand now taking an unassailable lead and winning the series after West Indies scored 188 on a Sunday gone, all out in their fourth one-day international. New Zealand scoring 189 for 9 in 44.1 overs. So New Zealand winning by one wicket with 35 balls remaining. So that means they have a one more ODI to play on a Tuesday. But West Indies would not be able to come back and do anything there. It's a wrap for the West Indies with that one-day international. That's it for the scoreboard. The sport news here on Ocho 107.7. One more time, congratulations going out to Spain. World Cup champions, winning gold by Ferran

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0: PTSC have started their Know Your Country tours, so you can go onto their PTSC page and see when these tours are set up and where they'll be going. I noticed they're going to different locations and different times, so check that out if you want something for the kids to do. You know, those of you who are running little camps or stuff, or you know, a bunch of cousins and stuff who together, you all could probably do that for the kids as well. And you know, you don't always have to jump on a plane. It's nice to jump on a plane. You know, I'm talking about jumping on a plane. Those of you who are looking to head to Disney World, I saw an article yesterday. We're now Disney. So after you pay your good money to buy the ticket, depending on you and how many members in your family, you save up now. You save up to buy this ticket because you know you have to save depending. You save up, you buy the ticket. But even before that, you save up to get the visas. Because that's our next set of money. You get the visas. You get your ticket and you're going to Disney. And when you reach the Disney, now of course you don't go in Disney free. You have to pay to go into Disney. And now Disney is introducing a cost to use the toilet. All I can tell me is $1 US if you're going to do a wee wee, and $2 US if you're going to do a poo poo. I don't know how they're going to know what you're going to do, and I find that so unreasonable, because you're paying to go into Disney World. I'm assuming you're paying for the rides. It have things to eat and drink, and you know children especially don't want to eat and drink things. Of course they want the Mickey Mouse and Minnie Mouse ears, and of course he's not even as adults, you want your little souvenir, you know. And on top of that, you still have to pay to pee. Come now, man. Oh gosh, man. Oh gosh. Oh gosh. People can't pay for free after paying all that money to come to Disney. And I understand. I've never been to Disney. I understand it's not cheap. And you still have to pay to pee and poo-poo. Good man, Disney. Oh, pressure. So what you have to do now, make sure you do like how, you know, Trinidadian parents do. Make sure and pee before you go. The last thing you're doing before you leave the house is to pee. And then, of course, you can't buy nothing much for them to drink, because then, of course, they would want to go to the bathroom. I just find that's a little too much. Oh, gosh, man. And I just my two cents on that. You know, so that's just for those of you who might be taking the kids to Disney. Disney World. I wonder if I'll ever see Disney World before I die. You know, that's a thing on a lot of people's bucket list. You know, as a child, you always want to go to Disney World and see Mickey and Minnie Mouse. I don't know. I don't know if that was ever my thing. I do want to see Chris Brown and Usher, Maxwell. Oh, yeah. Anywho's, good morning to those of you making your way to work. Those of you who've been at work since maybe about 5-6 o'clock this morning, because you got in early. You would have come in and woken up with Therese and Michelle, and they would have took you into the office. So good morning to you, to my Maxi and Taxi drivers who've been out early, of course, getting TNT to our destination. Thank you so much for that. Good morning to you. And of course, my condolences going on to all Argentina fans. But listen to me, I'll talk about that a little bit later. Why is it? I can tell you why I don't particularly like Argentina as a country. Because of things they would have done in history in the past. But why is it that people don't like Lionel Messi? I mean, I'm seeing all the memes about Messi, and it's almost like it's him against the entire world. It's like some people just wish Messi will fall off a cliff somewhere. What is that about? I mean, so we'll get into a little more of that later. But of course, congratulations to those of you who are Spain supporters. And just like that, the World Cup is over until the next 4 years. So we look forward to the next thing that is going to have us in grip. Or in grip. I'm going to have you in grip until noon. Great music. My two cents about something. And just hopefully great company to get you through your mid-morning.
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1: Good morning. Here's what's trending in the hour. Fans of La Roja are still on a high after Spain defeated Argentina in Sunday's FIFA World Cup final to take their home or to take home their second trophy since first winning the game back in 2010. Oh, they were 2010 winners. Okay. Ferran Torres scored the decisive goal in the 106th minute, while Argentina's hopes were dealt a major blow when Enzo Fernandez was sent off late in normal time after receiving a second yellow card. Tempers flared after Spain's World Cup final victory at Argentina's as Argentina's Leandro grabbed Spain's defender Eric Garcia by the throat, sparking a confrontation involving players, substitutes and coaching staff before the teams were separated. Speaking with reporters after the match, head coach Lionel Scaloni, I hope I got that right, or Lionel Scaloni, said, "We are gracious in victory and we must be so in defeat. Following the fight, most of the players and coach interactions were peaceful, with Spain stars coming up to wish Messi well and Scaloni and Luis de la Fuente sharing a long hug at midfield." Police are searching for 8 Venezuelan nationals who remain at large after 14 detainees escaped from the immigration detention center in Wallerfield on Saturday. The DTPS says detention officers were assaulted after investigating reports of smoke inside the male housing unit, allowing the detainees to flee. The others have since been recaptured while coordinated search operations remain ongoing. Adverse weather conditions over the weekend have impacted several of WASA's treatment plants in northeast Trinidad and Tobago. The Guanapo and Arepo plants were affected in Trinidad, while in Tobago, 5 facilities were impacted, including Hillsborough West, Coraland, and Richmond. And finally, arguments are still being made for a state funeral for the late Sir Garfield Sobers, who died last Friday at the age of 89. Barbados declared the day one of national mourning as Prime Minister Mia Motley praised the legendary sportsman for his contribution to Barbados and the West Indies. That's what's trending in the hour. I'll have more for you inside the next.
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3: I dedicate this record, The Carnival, to all you brothers taking long trips down south, Virginia, Baltimore, all around the world, and your girl gets this message that you ain't coming back. She's sitting back in a room, the lights is off, she's crying, and then my voice comes in, pow, in the middle of the night, and this is what I told her for you.

Viking ding dong drink and party. I know a lot of you did that yesterday, especially you Spain fans. But as you know, I would always say I'm not a footballer. I got into the little games. I watched the games through World Cup like most people did. My greatest memory of this World Cup is my mommy. My mom was into football. Now, usually on a regular Sunday, when my brother comes to watch football, my little brother, he is really the football man, let me tell you. He know name, coach, who trade, who do this, who do... He is the football man. Nevi is the football man. So usually on a Sunday when regular football taking place, I guess, whether it's Europa or La Liga or whatever he looks at. And he comes in on a Sunday. She just say, hey, don't put a TV on no football there. Because as he comes home on a weekend, he's working all week. So when he comes home on a weekend now, I mean, he wants to watch his football and his fight for the TV because she don't want to watch football. He watching his football. For World Cup listener, mommy was in front of the TV first sometime before he reached home. She in front of the TV. And we have a family group. If you see the woman sending goal and thing and who playing stupidness and who teething in the group, you know, listener. So she, my mommy, she was really my moment for me inside the World Cup. How she enjoyed it, how she was commenting. You swear, my mother watching football since she's small. So she really, I enjoyed how much she enjoyed the World Cup. You know, but I'm also really wondering, you know, so as a non-footballer or as a non-football fan, I can't even kick a lime. I am really wondering. So I guess I'll have to ask my brother. I'll also go across next door at 96 and probably ask like Tommy and Goofy and especially traveling. These guys are really into football, you know, form and who playing what and who playing outside of this and who buy who. And yeah, they're serious about football over at 96.1. So I'll probably chat with them in between. But I really want to know what is the thing, what it is that people don't like about Messi in particular, or doesn't like about Argentina in particular. Because listen to my two cents on this. In my opinion, so, you know, I would always freely say that I don't like England. I don't back England in nothing. Whether it's cricket, football, I'm not an England fan. However, I do have my favorite English cricketers, because like it or not, England really has some fantastic cricketers. So I'm not going to say, well, because he's an English cricketer, he ain't good. That is not true. I'll give a man his flowers, you know. So like with franchise crickets, when they're playing on different teams, different franchise teams, whether it's Stokes or whoever, yeah. I can't give a man his flowers if he good. But I would never back England in anything. I'm backing them. And of course, we have heard history about Argentina, who had a genocide over the years. We, we, we,

where they would have wiped out the blacks and the indigenous people that lived in Argentina. And of course, they invited a lot of Europeans to come down to Argentina, even a whole lot of Nazis, you know, to come and live in the country and that kind of thing. Hence the reason now you find the tone and complexion of Argentina now is different as opposed to if you were to go back in the history books because of that. So Argentina, the country of Argentina, is kind of basically known to be a racist, as you know, the undertone, they're kind of racist. But what country in the world isn't? So, all right, what country in the world isn't? What country in the world likes black people? To the point where, I think we're at the point where black people don't even like black people. And there's either two things, that over the centuries of everybody else not liking us, we have learned to not like ourselves, or because we simply don't like ourselves, how can anybody else like us? Whichever way you want to toss that. But I'm saying this to say, what country in the world you can say, you know, really, quote unquote, like black people? I mean, there's evidence all over the world where we are treated horribly all over the place. And of course, included by ourselves. We treat ourselves and each other badly. So with that said, I could understand. And you know, people back in Spain, but Spain, really? They were in the slave trade and stuff too. They were colonizers as well. I'm just asking for a friend. So I'm saying all of this. So where is the dislike for Argentina coming from? And I'm very serious, I'm asking because I don't know, because I'm really getting, I don't like Argentina. That team is the worst. I saw some good players on the team, you know, I mean, judging from my basic knowledge of football. And of course, Messi, who has over the years proven to be one of the greatest, if not the greatest in the game. That is my opinion as a non-footballer. So people who are more technical, who have the more technical aspect and skill and da-da-da about that, could say, well, Alicia, you know that as well. It might look so to you, but compared to so-and-so, the man not good because, or he's not the goat because. So I'm saying, so I don't understand where the hate, and well, I'm not going to say hate, but the dislike, the strong dislike for Messi is. So I really want to know what is causing that strong, because it's almost like the entire world does not like Messi, or almost the entire world, because of course he have his Argentina fans or whatever, but then, like, a big portion of the world really don't like Messi. So I would like that to be explained to me as to why. Is it that personally, off the field, he's not a nice person? Does he not treat people nicely? Or is it you don't like him because, you know, some people say he just show off too much? Or is it that he's so skilled, you're just jealous, he have more skill than a player, you? What is, so please, those of you who don't like Messi, you know, hit me up on my Instagram pages and hit me up and tell me why it is. What is the dislike? And don't tell me because FIFA, this T-Fame, or called this one. The World Cup is just one aspect of his career. But outside of that, people don't like him. So tell me why you don't like Messi. What it is about him that you don't like. Because I'm trying to understand this thing, right? But congratulations to those of you who would have backed Spain. You know, yesterday, Don't Cry For Me Argentina was the most played song yesterday. You know, hard luck Argentina fans, you can't win everything all the time, you know. Somebody else had to win something some of the time, you know, to keep the thing interesting and to keep it going. So, on to the next thing that is going to have us in an uproar. What was the next thing? I think the next closest exciting thing for us is Mike's thing, CPL. You know, CPL is going to start in a couple weeks. So, yeah. So I hope you enjoyed the World Cup and all the excitement, all the new teams that we were introduced to, all those African nations who played so well. I'm hoping by the next World Cup, you know, their skill levels are going to improve and they're going to go further into the World Cup. I understand FIFA is expanding, want to expand by 10 more teams. You know, they say they really want to make it a real World Cup. When they say world, it must be, you know, all the countries in the world really given an opportunity to get, you know,
to earn a spot in the World Cup. So we're looking forward to that and to see what we're in 2024, 5, 6, 7, 8. See what

0: 26 what 30 brings, yeah. See what 2030 brings when it comes to the World Cup. So yeah, 22 after 10. I've got your news feed to the bottom and so many more of your favorites to take you through your mid-morning.
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1: Scores of people are feared to have drowned after a passenger ferry capsized off the coast of Guyana on Saturday night local time. 67 people were rescued on Sunday, but since then, rescue workers have been unable to locate any more survivors. In week of the tragedy, Prime Minister Kamla Pasanbisesa has pledged that air and naval assets, along with personnel from Trinidad and Tobago Defence Force, are being deployed to assist Guyana in search and recovery efforts. Police have seized an AK variant rifle and ammunition believed to be linked to the Saturday triple homicide in Lavendale. The weapon was found during searches in St. Anne's, along with a vehicle suspected to have been involved in the shooting, which happened at the Unipet service station. Searches are continuing today for 8 of 14 Venezuelan nationals who remain at large after escaping the Immigration Detention Center in Wallerfield on Saturday. The TTPS says detention officers were assaulted after investigating reports of some smoke inside the male housing unit, allowing the detainees to flee. 4 escapees were recaptured within minutes, with 2 caught while attempting to scale the perimeter fence and 2 others found in the vicinity of the fence outside of the compound. U.S. health officials say they suspected source of an explosive diarrhea outbreak linked to a parasite was identified through a false positive test. The FDA says a lettuce sample from supplier Taylor Farms, which provides food to Taco Bell, initially tested positive for cyclospora, but a review found that the results were inaccurate. The source of the outbreak remains unknown, with thousands affected and at least 94 people hospitalized. Note that

0: have been reported. And finally, Andy Burnham has started his first day as UK Prime Minister, promising cost of living measures, more council homes, and a tenure plan for the country. He took office after Keir Starmer resigned, becoming Britain's fifth Prime Minister in just 4 years. That's what's trending in the hour. We'll have more coming your way inside the next.
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Down wet me dog. Well, we got a lot of rain this weekend, so a lot of wetting took place, and still on the outside it's a bit overcast and hazy, so it seems like it's going to be that kind of Monday. Before that, B.O.B. featuring Bruno Mars and Riri and Drake with Work, Work, Work, Work, Work, and I think that's the only line most of us know. Well, you know, when I see young people doing good things, I always like to highlight it, because, you know, when we see young people doing bad things, we talk about it as well. So it's only fair when we see them doing good things and trying to do great things, especially that will benefit our country. It's only right that we highlight it. And I'm going to do that here with a group of youngsters. So the Innovation Prize is run with Accenture and the Global Alliance for Youth, and it comes with money. So this is a group of youngsters who came together. You know, we're talking about food. You know, our food import bill is really, really very high. So these group of youngsters came up with a brilliant idea. So let me share it with you. Trinidad spent about $7.3 billion importing food in 2024. So a group of young Trinidadians decided that was a problem worth working on, and in late June the World Economic Forum agreed. Food for You, a project of the Global Shapers Port of Spain Hub, won the 2026 Global Shapers Innovation Prize, one of about a dozen youth projects picked worldwide from a network the forum runs across 500 plus cities. It trains 30 local farmers free of charge in regenerative agriculture and the business of farming. Built with help from, what is this, Wasamaki Primaculture Farms. Every member of the hub is under 30. You all hear that? The prize money goes into more training, small grants, and a model of other places, and a model that other places can copy. It will now close a food bill in the billions on its own. It's a start most people never think would happen. So really, congratulations to these group of youngsters who came up with this initiative and won the project and trying to get that food bill, because here not only our import bills are crazy, and if you look at 90% of the supermarkets in here in Trinidad, it's foreign brands. We like all the foreign brands, and I mean, nothing is wrong with that, but it really puts our food bill up there. And I do feel, especially when it comes to local stuff, that our farmers need more support, because we have farmers here doing the job and doing a good, great job when it comes to, you know, produce, you know, and doing local produce, and, you know, so much that we even have hydroponic farms now. So I really think agriculture, I think every government talks about it, but I think, to my knowledge, I still find the farming sector, that food and agriculture sector, still not getting what it needs, because I think they can do with so much more support with regards to trying to bring our food bill down. Yeah, so pretty interesting news there for our little youngsters, doing, you know, their part as best as they can to try and contribute to that. What else I came across this weekend while I was browsing? Well, you all know I'm always talking about going to a Chris Brown concert. It's on my bucket list, whether it's him alone or right now he and Usher touring. I wish I could have done them both, but hey. But this weekend, or last weekend, was it this weekend? Let me see if it's with this weekend. Mr. Chris Brown decided to put on a hat with a Trini flag on it to perform. And you know, we as Trinis don't miss nothing. You know, so I want to start digging up in the story to see why Chris Brown chose this hat with his Trini flag. So that's my next thing to do. But in the meantime, Chris Brown rocks hat with TNT flag, and you know, Trinis celebrate the unexpected
fashion moment. You know, we don't miss it. We don't miss the opportunity to represent or to be proud of Trinities. So during Chris Brown's R&B tour stop at Northwest Stadium last Saturday, one of the superstar's fashion looks featured a hat bearing the Trinidad and Tobago flag. Yes, it didn't take long for fans back home to notice. Social media was soon filled with Trinbagonians applauding Brown's stylist for incorporating the national flag into the look and celebrating the unexpected sight of TNT being represented during one of the biggest R&B tours in the world. Yes, in the whole world, as we just say here in TNT. So whether through music, fashion, sports, or culture, moments like these remind us that Trinidad and Tobago continues to make its presence felt far beyond our shores. A small island with a big global footprint. And that is so true. That is so true. And I so love my country. I always say that I love my country. I love living here. I love our energy and vibes. I love what we represent. I love that we're a happy, feel-good people. And I'm thankful that we are that way for a reason, because I'm thinking, had we not been this happy? And I feel it working for us and against us, because I think because our leaders know that we are a happy, feel-good kind of people, they tend to do us what we want, and they know we ain't gonna take them on. You know, they know, you know, they're singing, they ain't gonna take that on, they go forget about that. So in that aspect, I think it works against us, but on the other side of the coin, I think it works for us, because we have that kind of a mentality that we're able to survive the madness. You know what I'm saying? I mean, look, Saturday morning, 9 something in the morning, you know, you're going to get gas, and an innocent bystander lost his life. Or let me just say innocent, because I don't know what is what. 3 people would have lost their life, because I don't know who innocent and who guilty. So let me rephrase that. Let me retract and rephrase. 3 people would have lost their lives at this gas station. You know, on normal Saturday morning, they go on for gas and lost their lives. In what is us SOE? We've been living in a SOE for quite some time, and these things still continue to happen. So I guess, like a lot of trainees, we continue to ask, what is the purpose of the SOE? You know, it seems to not, listen to what I'm saying, it seems to not be doing anything. I'm just saying, because I would want to think our problem, what we as citizens on the ground have a problem with, is these murders, the continuous murders, the home invasions, the robbing. You can't travel in a maxi safe. You have to be in a maxi uneasy. You had to have a backup plan when you're traveling in a maxi or a taxi. Now, you know, you had to have a backup plan. You had to know, you had to take off your phone. You had to hide it in your shoes. And you had to, because now these young men, these good boys, when they come to rob the maxi, they're going with your whole handbag. Now, you know, they come with a garbage bag and say, family, give me the bag. So they're not even, they know, you know, they're going with their whole bag. And you know, ladies, sometimes we have everything but the kitchen sink in the bag. So it's an inconvenience all hung, and you're not safe. You're afraid. I mean, we still go out and stuff. And yes, you have to be aware of your surroundings. But still, and you know, you wonder if the relevant authorities are seeing and why more isn't being done. You know, while we, on the other hand, the authorities say that serious crime is down, and make you wonder, well, why serious crime? So I started to wonder, well, maybe I don't understand what serious crime is. So I'm just saying, you know, because apart from that, my island, my people, my life is a beautiful country. We have beautiful things to offer. There's energy, vibes, and even before all this bacchanal with food, Trinidad has always had some of the best food in the world. And it's simply because we are a Kalaloo, a melting pot. We have so many different cultures and creeds and races over the years that has settled here, and we mix up all how we mix up, and that would have made our food over the years, given us a wider variety of food and flavors over the years. So our food is different, it tastes different from any other food in the world, because of the melting pot of our culture that we are. And we could cook. I mean, Trinis could just cook. There are very few Trinis who can't cook. Now, not every Trini could cook, don't get me wrong, but it has some Trini. It has some people just can't cook, period. You know, so, you know, we are really a beautiful people. We are, you know, anybody could come here. We're an accepting people.

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Edwin, Earwood and crew on this one wet me.

0: loving people. So if we could just get our crime, not, you can't get rid of crime, but under control, oh, we'll be even a more beautiful, amazing, wonderful little island. Hello? So I'm going to news feed in just a bit. Take a listen to this just in case.
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is what's trending in this hour. Air and naval assets, along with personnel from the Trinidad and Tobago Defense Force, have been deployed to assist Guyana in search and rescue efforts following the capsizing of the MV Barima. Prime Minister Kamla Prasad Bisesa expressed condolences to the government and people of Guyana, saying Trinidad and Tobago stands in solidarity with those affected by the tragedy. The death toll from two powerful earthquakes that struck Venezuela last month has passed 5,000. Authorities say more than 16,000 people were injured, while thousands remain displaced. The disaster has prompted an emergency funding package of $346 million from the International Monetary Fund to support humanitarian needs. Argentina could face a FIFA fine after none of its players stopped to speak with reporters following Sunday's defeat to Spain. While not every player is required to give post-match interviews, teams must make some players available to the media. Only their head coach addressed reporters, suggesting he will consider his future when his contract expires in December. Argentina is not the first team to duck its media obligations this World Cup. France's players skipped out on talking with the press after losing to Spain in the semi-finals. Adverse weather conditions over the weekend have impacted several of water treatment plants in northeast Trinidad and Tobago. The Guanapo and Aripo plants were affected in Trinidad, while in Tobago, five facilities were impacted, including Hillsborough West, Coraland, and Richmond. And finally, two men have been arrested after police seized two firearms, ammunition, including rounds bearing TTPS markings, and cannabis during a weekend exercise in the Central Division. The suspects were held following searches in California, Cuba, while a subsequent search of one suspect's home uncovered additional TTPS marked ammunition and nearly 270 grams of cannabis. That's what's trending in the hour. I'll have more for you inside the next.

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3: You know, we're all human. And, you know, we're all sexual beings too. So it's... Lovemaking is just...

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It's the light slow. 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

0: they say he's the Marvin Gaye of our century, and I think rightfully so, because he is so smooth. Oh my goodness. Touch on me, and let me tell you, if you really want to hear his variety and the complexity of his voice and his tones, go listen to him. I downloaded his album from on Spotify or whichever your platform of choice. But let me tell you, that neo soul in him is
1: I want to.
0: He is the real deal. Well, I gotta make room for another real deal. Ezel, he's in the chair at the top of the hour, which is in the next 5 minutes. And he's gonna continue to keep you company through lunch and take you until 3 o'clock on a good looking Monday. So do enjoy the rest of it. Keep it locked. Great music and company coming up throughout the day as we keep you in motion on your Monday. All right? Keep it locked. Enjoy the rest of it. And Jehovah will. I'll return to you tomorrow morning. We get to do it all over again. Ezel is next. It's a little bit of jam melody.

1077 Music for Life. Already gave you the time and the place. So don't be shy. Just come be the man I need. Loyal to the classics. I should have brought you home last night. Smooth R&B. 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

afternoon, Ojo World. Ezel checking in, taking over for Malaysia. Hope you had a great weekend, and I hope your team won the World Cup. 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
1: The Law Association of Trinidad and Tobago is urging the public to stop making personal attacks against Court of Appeal judges after their recent decision to keep businessman Dominic Hadid and his wife in preventative detention while the state appeals to the Privy Council. The association clarified that this recent ruling was only a temporary measure and did not decide the final legality of the Hadid's detention or the emergency powers, both of which are still being reviewed by the courts. Furthermore, because the Court of Appeal has not yet released its written reasons explaining the legal principles behind its decisions, the Law Association say it maintains full confidence in the independence of the justice system and is calling on both the public and attorneys to let the constitutional process work without undermining public trust in the courts. The search continues for 8 Venezuelan nationals who are among 14 who escaped from the immigration detention center over the weekend. 6 of the escapees were recaptured. The entire management team responsible for the loading, dispatch, and overall management of the MV Barima has been suspended from duty. The government of Guyana has intensified its investigation into Saturday night's maritime tragedy. The MV Barima was en route from Georgetown to Port Kaituma when it capsized approximately 7 miles offshore in the vicinity of the Pumaroon River late Saturday. As of now, 67 people have been rescued, 2 bodies had been recovered, and search and rescue operations remained ongoing for those still unaccounted for. A 13-year-old boy was killed after part of a fountain collapsed in Salamanca province, northwestern Spain, during the country's World Cup victory celebrations. 2 other young people were injured, including 1 child who was taken to hospital with a possible broken leg. And the U.S. military says a service member was killed after an Iranian attack in northern Iraq on Saturday, a day after an attack on a base in Jordan killed 2 U.S. soldiers and left another missing. U.S. Central

0: Japan CENTCOM said it had found unidentified remains after a search of the location of Friday's attack in Jordan. It comes as the U.S. and Iran exchange strikes for an eighth day of escalating attacks. And that's a look at what's trending here in TNT and across the Ojo world to this hour. More news coming your way at 1:30. 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

Mariah Carey for you. 2 minutes away from 1 o'clock. Stevie Wonder is going to take us inside hour number two. Isn't she lovely? Don't go anywhere, Ocho World. We're having a great time this Monday afternoon. All your hits and more, the classics in the mix. Keep it locked.

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Soca Music Grooves on 107.7. I'm looking on to the party. The soul of R&B. For tonight, I'm yours. 107.7 Music for Life.

14 after 1 o'clock. If you were on lunch, well, it's time to get back to the grind. Good afternoon to all the drivers out there locked on as well. Take your time on the nation's roads. So glad to have you plugged in to 107.7 Music for Life. We know it's your happy place.

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1: Spain's World Cup winning team returned home today, where the 26-man squad is due to meet with Spain's royals and Prime Minister Pedro Sanchez before boarding an open-top bus for a raucous parade through central Madrid. Thousands of fans will greet them as they travel down Madrid's historic avenues. A ceremony with the players will then be held at the square, where previous Spanish national teams and their supporters have traditionally gathered to celebrate. Meanwhile, Argentina is likely facing a FIFA investigation and potential fines following back-to-back controversial incidents at the World Cup, culminating in ugly altercations with Spain players and staff after Sunday's 1-0 final defeat at MetLife Stadium. These post-match clashes, which reportedly included Argentina's Leandro Paredes receiving a red card for grabbing Spain's Eric Garcia by the throat, came right after FIFA had already initiated disciplinary action against the team for displaying a banner asserting claims over the Falkland Islands during their semi-final celebration. As a result, any Argentine players or coaches involved in the fracas now face suspension. Two earthquakes were recorded and felt in Trinidad this morning, according to the UE Seismic Research Unit. The first, which measured 5.1 on the Richter scale, occurred at 5:45 a.m. local time. It was followed at 6:55 a.m. by a quake of magnitude 5.0, which was located about 69 kilometers to the west of Port of Spain. In its largest ever investment in the Caribbean, the Inter-American Development Bank's private sector arm, IDB Invest, has approved up to US$500 million in financing for the Ansemakal Group. The money will be used to boost regional manufacturing, logistics, recycling, and supply chain infrastructure. Finally, following the tragic sinking of the passenger ferry MV Barima in Guyana on Saturday night, which claimed at least two lives, Trinidad and Tobago has deployed Coast Guard search and rescue teams, specialized equipment, and a Defense Force C-26 aircraft for aerial support to assist Guyana's ongoing rescue operations. And that's a look at what's trending here in TNT and across the Ojo world to this hour. More news coming your way at 2:30. Keep it locked.
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Got Daft Punk featuring Pharrell up next. Bob Marley and the Wailers and Marvay all before your news feed at 1:30. So keep it locked right here as we continue inside hour number 3. Ezel at the controls. So glad to be in your company.

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1: A recent site visit to the neglected Maloney Mall revealed a nearly abandoned food court, a broken ATM, and a rotting amphitheater, exposing a community under siege. Minister in the Ministry of Housing, Philip Edward Alexander, reported that the investigation uncovered the gangs dominate local cleaning services, while contract corruption tied to the previous administration led to the continuous wasteful purchase of broken, inefficient grass-cutting machinery from a preferred supplier. Alexander said the findings will be compiled into an HDC board report to prompt official investigations. He added that Member of Parliament Camille Robinson-Regis must account for the community's failure under her watch. During exercises conducted by Southwestern Division officers, 15 people were arrested in a series of targeted anti-crime crackdowns. The first wave began early Friday morning when police executed 19 warrants, resulting in the arrest of 13 individuals for various outstanding judicial matters. Later that evening and into Saturday morning, officers shifted focus to drug blocks, bars, and priority offenders across Point Fortin, Labre, and Guapo, culminating in the arrest of two young men aged 19 and 20 for illegal gambling at Victor Chinkett Park in Point Fortin. A groundbreaking scientific milestone is underway as international researchers pass the halfway mark of Trinidad and Tobago's first ever deep sea expedition aboard the state-of-the-art vessel RV Falkor. The mission, which began on June 29th, uses cutting-edge technology to explore TNT's least understood underwater ecosystems, capturing vital data that will shape future marine conservation efforts. The project ends on June 29th. Andy Burnham became the UK's Prime Minister today, replacing Keir Starmer. The day began outside a busy 10 Downing Street, where Starmer made his final address as PM before he and Burnham visited King Charles in Buckingham Palace. The new Prime Minister then gave his own speech in Downing Street, saying he wants a circuit breaker for Britain and brings some of the biggest changes that the country has seen in 40 years. Finally, U.S. gas prices jumped to an average of $4 a gallon again on Monday as the U.S. and Iran launched more attacks. The price is a national average, meaning drivers in some states have been paying well over $4 a gallon for a while now, while others pay less. Prices vary between states due to factors ranging from nearby supply to differing tax rates. People around the world are also dealing with high gas prices as a result of the war. And there you have it, trending stories to the hour right here, 107.7 Music.

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0: could pay. 5 minutes away from 3 o'clock, Nigel Nicholson takes over the top.

With the hour, of course, he's going to take you straight down to 6 o'clock on the drive. You're going to be in great company, Ojo World. Enjoy the rest of your afternoon. I'll catch you tomorrow right here on 107.7. Here comes Miguel with coffee.

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Where were you yesterday inside of the World Cup Finals? Where exactly were you? Yes. Spain, World Cup Champions 2026. Argentina, after 115 minutes, with only two shots on goal. Now, two shots on goal is different from the shots on target. Eh? They had zero shots on target and only two shots on goal. The number one team, supposedly the number one team in the world. All right. Really, really interesting. But it's over now. Spain is champions for the next 4 years until it happens again. Nigel Nicholson in your company, just about 19 after 3. Welcome to The Drive. I'm going to take you down till 6 o'clock. Your drive time is on. Welcome to it. John.

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0: Here's what's trending now. Good afternoon. The government of Guyana announced that 8 additional bodies were recovered on Monday during ongoing search and rescue operations over the MV Barima, bringing the total confirmed fatalities from the incident to 10. Guyana's Maritime Rescue Coordination Center deployed 13 assets starting at first light to aid in the recovery, and the formal identification process involving relatives will take place at the Sudi Hospital. And after a second autopsy failed to determine her cause of death due to advanced decomposition, the body of 14-year-old Andrea Francis has been released to her family for burial. The second procedure was requested by investigators to clarify the first autopsy on July 10th, which concluded that the teenager had been beaten and strangled to death. Andrea's father strongly challenged those initial findings, maintaining his innocence and insisting that no marks of violence were visible when she was first found unresponsive on July 4th at their home in Enterprise, Chaguanas. Even with the investigation still clouded by the undetermined results of the final autopsy, the family is preparing for her funeral service, which will be held on Wednesday morning. And two earthquakes were recorded and felt in Trinidad this morning, according to the UAE Seismic Research Unit. The first, measured 5.1 on the Richter scale, occurred at 5:45 a.m. local time. It was followed at 6:55 a.m. by a quake of magnitude 5.0. It was located about 69 kilometers to the west of Port of Spain. And Spain's World Cup winning team returned home today, where the 26-man squad were greeted by the country's royals before meeting with Prime Minister Pedro Sanchez. Hundreds of thousands of fans will greet them as they travel down Madrid's historic avenues. And one of the most notorious figures in Mexico's drug cartels, Ismael El Mayo Zambada, will spend the rest of his life in prison. A 76-year-old who founded the violent Sinaloa cartel with El Chapo was also ordered to pay U.S. $15 billion. In 2024, El Chapo's son led Zambada to believe that they were traveling to northern Mexico to inspect a clandestine airstrips, when their plane instead landed in Texas and he was arrested. Last year, Zambada reached a plea deal and admitted to drug smuggling and conspiracy charges in exchange for avoiding the death penalty. His guilty plea carried a mandatory term of life in prison. And there you go. Those are the stories trending now on Ojo 107.7 Music for Life. 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

That's how it was starting for this one. You heard Justin Bieber perform yesterday at the World Cup. First time the World Cup ever having a halftime show. Yeah. Which was new. I'll be interested to see whether they're going to keep that format. You know, it played in the United States, so a lot of changes took place with the hydration break and the halftime show. And I want to see next 4 years when it's playing in Morocco and Argentina, Paraguay, a few other places, if they're going to keep that same format, meaning FIFA.

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Deal with riots, full blown, with no stress. That's the Shabba sample there, ting-a-ling-a-ling, school bell ring. 107.7 Music for Life, 8 minutes after the hour now. Inside our final hour together on the Drive Monday. The action, the energy, the music is non-stop, baby.

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1: Here's what's trending now. Good afternoon. Two earthquakes were recorded and felt in Trinidad this morning, according to the UWI Seismic Research Unit. The first, which measured 5.1 on the Richter scale, occurred at 5:45 a.m. local time. It was followed at 6:55 a.m. by a quake of magnitude 5.0. It was located 69 kilometers to the west of Port of Spain. And the government of Guyana announced that 8 additional bodies were recovered on Monday during ongoing search and rescue operations for the MV Barmia, bringing the total number of confirmed fatalities from the incident to 10. The recovery efforts continue with help from Caribbean countries. A criminal investigation has been launched into what led to the sinking of the ferry, which was carrying more than 133 passengers when it started taking in water on Saturday night. And a recent site visit to the neglected Maloney Mall revealed a largely abandoned food court, a broken ATM, and a deteriorating amphitheater, highlighting the community's decline. Minister in the Ministry of Housing, Philip Alexander, said the visit also uncovered allegations that gangs control local cleaning services and that contract corruption under the previous administration resulted in the repeated purchase of faulty and inefficient grass-cutting equipment from a preferred supplier. He said the findings will be included in a report to the HCC board to support official investigations. Alexander also argued that Member of Parliament Camille Robinson-Ridgey should be held accountable for the condition of the community during her tenure. And the body of 14-year-old Andrea Francis has been released to her family after a second autopsy was unable to determine her cause of death because of advanced decomposition. The procedure was ordered to review an initial autopsy that concluded she had been beaten and strangled, findings her father has strongly denied. Despite the unresolved investigation, Andrea's funeral will be held on Wednesday morning. And finally, thousands of supporters of the youth-led Cockroach Janta Party clashed with police in New Delhi after defying a ban on marching to Parliament to demand the resignation of India's education minister. Police used tear gas and baton chargers to disperse protesters, while some reportedly threw stones at the police. The protest follows weeks of demonstrations over alleged exam paper leaks and broader concerns about India's education system. It has become one of the biggest public challenges to Prime Minister Narendra Modi's government in recent years. And there you go. Those are the stories trending now. More news tomorrow morning at 6:30 a.m.
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